0: students. This includes 6,713 from the Faculty of Commerce and 1,102 from the Faculty of Technologies and Engineering. During the ceremony, a total of 201 gold medals will be awarded to 160 students for their academic achievements in the undergraduate and postgraduate courses. After that, the President will inaugurate the Global Spiritual Palace Retreat Center of Brahma Kumaris in Vadodara. During the program, the President will also inaugurate the Spiritual Awakening for the World Renewal Project and will virtually launch the Youth for Viksit Bharat Awakening Inner Strength for Nation Building campaign. Gujarat Governor Acharya Devrat and Chief Minister Bhupendra Patel will be present on the occasion. Mayur Solanki, Akashvani News, Vadodara.
1: Yesterday, President Murmu conferred the 72nd National Film Awards for the year 2024 on top talents of the Indian cinema at a grand ceremony held against the grand backdrop of the Statue of Unity at Ekta Nagar in Gujarat. Addressing the film fraternity, President Murmu said, "Cinema reflects India's rich cultural diversity and acts as a bridge, bringing together different languages, regional perspectives, and shared national aspirations." Speaking at the event, Information and Broadcasting Minister Ashwini Vaishnav announced that the National Film Awards will be taken to major tourist destinations across the country. He invited states and union territories to identify key destinations to host future editions of the awards. At the ceremony, President Murmu honored a total of 92 awardees from across the country. Commerce and Industry Minister Piyush Goyal has said integrated commerce and industry offices are being envisioned in major cities to provide businesses with a common point of access to multiple government departments and agencies. He made the announcement at a stakeholder workshop organized by the Department for Promotion of Industry and Internal Trade in New Delhi yesterday. Minister of State for Commerce and Industry Jitin Prasad also attended the program. Mr. Goyal said the government is working to strengthen export facilitation through both physical and digital mechanisms. He said instead of setting up separate offices of different departments at various locations, integrated offices will help businesses access multiple services at a single point. India has strongly condemned Pakistan airstrikes on Afghanistan's Kunar and Paktika provinces. Addressing media in New Delhi yesterday, External Affairs Ministry spokesperson Randhir Jaiswal said such instances of aggression against a sovereign neighbour go against regional peace and security.
2: We strongly condemned the attacks from Pakistan, the airstrikes which were launched on Afghanistan in their Kunar and Paktika province. In this airstrikes, several civilians have been killed. We deeply offer our condolences on the precious lives lost. Such instances of aggression against a sovereign neighbor goes against the regional peace and security. We also reaffirm our support for Afghanistan, for their independence, for the sovereignty, for their territorial integrity.
1: The Ministry of Ayush will host the 11th Ayurveda Day in Nagpur, Maharashtra today under the theme Ayurveda for a Healthier Tomorrow. The ministry said Ayurveda institutions, practitioners and stakeholders will participate in the celebrations across India and worldwide. The ministry said that the celebrations will bring together key stakeholders from across the Ayurveda ecosystem, providing a platform for knowledge exchange and wider engagement. At the Asian Games in Aichi, Nagoya, Japan, double Olympic medalist Manu Bhakar and Tokyo 2020 silver medalist Mirabai Chanu will headline India's Day 4 campaign today with several medal opportunities in the offing. And that is the end of this news bulletin.

when the drums beat at Bonalu, when the verses of Dasarathi echo. When the screen lights up with Telangana cinema, the soul of our state speaks. And every evening from 8 to 9, FM Rainbow 101.9 speaks Telangana. This is Telangana, your dedicated hour for Telangana's history, art, culture, literature, and tourism.

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2: From Charminar's Irani Chai to the evolution of Hyderabadi Biryani, it's a feast for your ears.

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1: 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Addressing the inaugural session of the BRICS tax heads meeting in New Delhi today, Ms. Sitharaman said that India's experience with faceless assessment, pre-filled returns, real-time invoice authentication and AI-enabled taxpayer assistance has generated interest among the BRICS partners. The minister identified three broad areas emerging from the BRICS tax track this year, which are technology, administration and people.
2: Look at what has emerged from the BRICS tax track this year. Technology, the use of data and digital infrastructure to make tax administration more precise, more accessible and less dependent on the discretionary powers of individuals. Administration, the governance structures, the shared standards and the practical tools that give a cooperation like ours a durable institutional shape.
1: The External Affairs Minister, Dr. S. Jaishankar, has called for greater cooperation among Global South countries to address rising geopolitical tensions, economic challenges, climate shocks and pressures on the multilateral system. The minister was addressing the meeting of Global South countries on the sidelines of the 81st UN General Assembly in New York yesterday. He said Global South countries should work together to address key challenges, including supply chain, finance and connectivity bottlenecks.
3: We can see that in conflicts and geopolitical tensions, in the disruption of supply chains, in increasing trade barriers, fragmented investment flows, climate shocks, and the fact that international law and rules are under great pressure.
1: President Draupadi Murmu will grace the 75th annual convocation of Maharaja Sayaji Rao University at Vadodara in Gujarat today. During the ceremony, the president will confer degrees on more than 12,600 students. Later, President Murmu will inaugurate the Global Spiritual Palace Retreat Center of the Brahma Kumaris in Vadodara. The Ayushman Bharat, the Pradhan Mantri Jan Arogya Yojana, has completed 8 years today. Prime Minister Narendra Modi had launched this scheme in September 2018 from Ranchi, Jharkhand, which has become the world's largest government-funded health assurance scheme. Prime Minister Modi said that the scheme has enabled record savings on medical expenses and benefiting the poor and middle class. The 11th Ayurveda Day is being observed today. The Ministry of Ayush is hosting an event at Nagpur in Maharashtra under the theme Ayurveda for a Healthier Tomorrow. The Ministry said Ayurveda institutions, practitioners and stakeholders are participating in the celebrations from across India and worldwide. A deep depression over the west central and adjoining northwest Bay of Bengal is moving west-northwestwards and is lying about 150 kilometers south-southeast of Gopalpur in Odisha. It is expected to cross the coast between Visakhapatnam and Gopalpur tonight. Due to the weather system, the IMD has forecast very heavy rainfall over Chhattisgarh, coastal Andhra Pradesh, Odisha and Telangana today. At the Asian Games, the Indian trio of Maheshwari Singh, Parinaz Dhaliwal and Raiza Dhillon secured the bronze medal in the women's team skeet shooting event at Aichi, Nagoya, taking country's overall medal tally on day 4 to 8. In

another feat, Jaimina made history in soft tennis, assuring the country its first ever medal in the sport. Jay has advanced to the semifinals, defeating Sherwin Nuguit of the Philippines 4-3 in a closely fought quarterfinal. Benchmark domestic equity indices were trading around 0.5% higher in the forenoon session today. The Sensex gained 355 points to 74,884, while the Nifty rose 110 points to 23,439 when reports last came in. And that is the end of this news bulletin.

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intensity, integrity, and intelligence. These are the three I's which the Indian contingent needs at the Asian Games, and they have been displaying these attributes with their tremendous performances. Hello and welcome to the Asian Games Aichi Nagoya 2026 report on Akashvani. My name is Abhinav Punchi, and I'll be taking you through all the action from the Asian Games today. And here are the headlines. It was another exciting day as our nation won 5 medals. Mirabai Chanu starring with the silver, ending her

0: single 200 meters heats with a timing of 49.675 seconds and qualified for the semi-final. Sonia Devi and Parvati Geeta ended 6th in the women's kayak double 500 meter heats with 2 minutes 02.538 seconds. They have qualified for the semi-finals. In the men's kayak double 500 meter heats, Chempa Dale, Satya Prakash, Prasanna Kumar and Prohit Baroy finished on the 5th spot with the timing of 1 minute 41.141 seconds and qualified for the semi-finals. In women's canoe double 500 meter heats, Megha Pradeep and Neha Devi finished on the 5th spot with a timing of 2 minutes 8.713 seconds and qualified for the semi-finals.
1: The Indian contingent is really trying their best to make an impact in Sepak Takraw. Let's hear what Vijeta Chaturvedi has for us in her report.
2: फुर्ती संतुलन और किक के खेल सेपेक टैक्रो में आज भारतीय अभियान में भारत के पुरुष टीम रेगु का मुकाबला फिलीपींस से हुआ। भारत के लिए ये मुकाबला बेहद महत्वपूर्ण था। भारत ने खेल का आगाज शानदार अंदाज में 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
1: Well, you have heard all the special reports. So, where is India in the medal standing? Well, Vijeta Chaturvedi will just tell us.
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1: So 24th September Thursday, what does that have in store for us from Japan? Well, Rosha Beena Devi is going to go for gold in Wushu. She's going to be in action against Zhang Zhao in the women's 60kg Wushu Sando competition. And don't count out our rowing contingent. They are all in action. There's men's single sculls finals, men's double sculls finals. We have women's four finals as well in rowing, as well as lightweight men's double sculls finals and men's quadruple sculls finals. All gold medal events. Our shooting team will be hoping to put the women's contingent 10 meter air pistol disappointment behind them. The men, can they do the needful tomorrow in their individual and team competition? As well, our skeet mixed team competition is also happening and hopefully they get us a medal. We also have athletics action, where Asha Lango and Niharika Vashisht are in the women's triple jump final and Seema is in action in the women's 10,000 meters. And finally, the Indian contingent is also in action in the kayak, where there are a lot of gold medals at stake. Also in artistic gymnastics, Pranati Nayak is in action in the women's world final. And not only this, but the Indian men's team is in action in Kabaddi. The Indian men's team has a blockbuster hockey match against South Korea. We have our boxers also in action. So it's going to be an action-packed day at the Asian Games. So make sure you stay tuned for all the updates coming to you every hour on the hour from 9:30 a.m. on Akashwani. So from producer Shahnawaz Khan, editor Vandana Bhadwaj and me Abhinav Punchi, we bid you farewell and hoping for another great day for the Indian contingent at the Asian Games.
3: एशियन गेम्स 2026 आईटी नगोया।
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Addressing the meeting, Dr. Jayshankar noted that the Global South is at the receiving end of the unprecedented changes that the world is undergoing, with the UN falling short of expectations. He also underlined the inability of the UN Security Council to address ongoing conflicts and threats to international peace and security, only highlight the urgency of reform. New Delhi has categorically rejected the unwarranted and factually incorrect references to India in the joint communique of the so-called Organization of Islamic Cooperation, OIC, contact group on Jammu and Kashmir. In a statement, Ministry of External Affairs said the OIC has no local standi to pronounce on matters that are strictly internal to India. It said the entire union territories of Jammu and Kashmir and Ladakh are integral and inalienable part of India, and no amount of repetition of politically motivated propaganda can change this reality. The Defence Ministry has signed a contract of over 810 crore rupees with Bharat Dynamics Limited for the procurement of 160 satellite smart anti-airfield weapons SAT-SAAW along with associated equipment for Indian Air Force. The contract was signed in the presence of Defence Secretary Rajesh Kumar Singh in New Delhi today. The delivery of SAT-SAW is scheduled between 2027-2028 and 2028-2029. SAT-SAW is an air-to-ground precision guided glide bomb which can be launched from platforms like Jaguar, Hawk and Su-30 MKI and has the capability to neutralize enemy airfields from a long standoff range. Indigenously designed and developed by DRDO, the system will have an indigenous content of 60% along with indigenation of subsystems like initial measurement unit, long impact delay fuse and twin stow carrier to further boost self-reliance in defense. The Election Commission has said that all the decisions including the electoral roll revision were taken unanimously. The commission informed that it has taken numerous decisions, introduced around 40 new initiatives and undertaken many electoral reforms including special intensive revision in the recent months across the country. The Commission emphasized that difference in views and observations are a normal part of deliberation in any institution and it is a part of the decision-making process before taking a final decision. It said every officer of the Commission is fully authorized to give his suggestions to the Commission for improving the electoral system. In Rajasthan, a major fire broke out at a chemical factory in Jodhpur today evening, with at least 13 fire brigade personnel injured in an explosion during firefighting efforts. The fire spread rapidly as drums of an inflammable chemical stored at the premises caught fire, triggering multiple explosions, police said. Around 10 fire tenders rushed to the spot. While firefighters were trying to control the blaze, an explosion occurred in one of the chemical drums, leaving at least 13 fire brigade personnel with burn injuries. The injured were taken to hospital. India's men's badminton team won the bronze medal after losing 1-3 to China in the semi-final at Aichi, Japan today. With this win, India's medal tally has risen to 12 medals, 1 gold, 5 silver and 6 bronze. Union Home Minister Amit Shah congratulated the Indian men's badminton team for their performances at the Asian Games. And that is the end of this news bulletin.

0: countries during the war.
1: Iran's terrorist attacks on commercial shipping in neighboring countries have shown the need to shift Middle East energy infrastructure away from the Iranian checkpoints. That's why my administration strongly supports the India-Middle East-Europe economic corridor and other places, a form of getting oil out, pipelines or anything else. And together we're on the verge of overcoming challenges that have plagued this region for a decade.
0: So Deep Shikha, against the backdrop of a rapidly changing geopolitical landscape, what significance does President Trump's this address to the 81st UN General Assembly hold for the international community?
2: Global community was expecting some kind of direction or some kind of indication from President Trump's address to UN General Assembly on which way, the conflict in Tehran will take course. And it looks clear that as of now, I think the cues are that it's not coming to an end very swiftly. While he's appealing to the global community to come together and allow not allow Iran to acquire nuclear weapons, but I think the cues are that it will probably continue for some time. But I think the most important takeaway for me is, I think, his endorsement of India Middle East Europe economic corridor. I think this is something which India has been sort of stressing on, the importance of it, and this endorsement definitely sort of reiterates what India has been pushing for.
0: Addressing the India community of Latin America and Caribbean states, CELAC foreign ministers meeting during the UN High Level Week 2026 in New York, External Affairs Minister S. Jaishankar called for stronger economic and development partnerships between India and the CELAC. He said India-CELAC trade has now crossed $50 billion annually.
3: India-CELAC trade has now crossed over $50 billion annually. Yet there is much more room to progress. Our strengths are highly complementary. India brings technology, pharmaceuticals, skilled resources, digital capabilities, and a large and growing market. While the CELAC offers opportunities in critical minerals, sustainable energy, agriculture, food resources, and other natural assets, our own growing middle class makes us a natural partner for each other.
0: So there's a call for a stronger India-CELAC cooperation, a greater voice for the global south. Deep Shikha, we'd like to know from you, against the backdrop of changing global equation, how important is greater cooperation between India and the Latin American and Caribbean region?
2: See, like we discussed earlier, India is trying to forge alliances with different countries and global south. Definitely this was the theme at G20 also. That's a big focus area for India. Latin America, as we know, they have some critical minerals, and we are trying to reach an agreement with them on supply of critical minerals. So definitely a big focus area for India is forging these multiple trade alliances with multiple trade partners to secure resilience of its own supply chains.
4: जी, और नया मर्चेंट डिस्काउंट रेट ढांचा अगले महीने की 15 तारीख से लागू होगा. इस ढांचे के तहत ₹2,000 तक के यूपीआई लेन देन पर शून्य एमडीआर लगेगा. आपको ये शंका हो सकती है कि क्या यूपीआई के माध्यम से 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
0: Global crude oil prices rose today but remained near a two-week low as concerns over rising supplies continued to weigh on the market. Brent crude was trading 1% higher at $100.19 per barrel. West Texas Intermediate crude was trading 0.1% up at $90.61 per barrel at the time of writing this report.
4: तेल पर छोटी सी बात बता दें दीपशिखा.
2: तेल

This is Akashvani, the news read by Ashish P. Abraham. India has reiterated its interests and concerns with regard to sanctioning Russia and Iran Act. External Affairs Minister S. Jaishankar met U.S. Secretary of State Marco Rubio on the sidelines of the UN General Assembly session last evening and raised concerns regarding the act. Both leaders also discussed India-U.S. bilateral relations and Gulf and Ukraine situations. U.S. President Donald Trump signed into law the Sanctioning Russia and Iran Act last week, which authorizes him to impose tariffs of up to 100% on countries buying Russian oil and gas. In response, New Delhi said that it will take all necessary steps to protect its economic interests and ensure energy security for the nation. Jaishankar, who arrived in New York City on Sunday, is leading the Indian delegation for the 81st session of the UN General Assembly. After meeting with Jaishankar, Rubio said both countries are building strategic partnership and coordinating on key regional priorities and upcoming multilateral efforts. External Affairs Minister Dr. S. Jaishankar co-chaired the L69 Consultative Ministerial Interaction on UNSA Reform along with his St. Lucian counterpart Alva Baptist. Addressing the meeting, Dr. Jaishankar noted that the Global South is at the receiving end of the unprecedented changes that the world is undergoing, with the UN falling short of expectations. He also underlined the inability of the UN Security Council to address ongoing conflicts and threats to international peace and security, only highlight the urgency of reform. New Delhi has categorically rejected the unwarranted and factually incorrect references to India in the joint communique of the so-called Organized

Organization of Islamic Cooperation Contact Group on Jammu and Kashmir. In a statement, Ministry of External Affairs said the OIC has no local standi to pronounce on matters that are strictly internal to India. It said the entire union territories of Jammu and Kashmir and Ladakh are integral and inalienable part of India, and no amount of repetition of politically motivated propaganda can change this reality. India has condemned the attack on the commercial vessel MV Cape Dow off the east coast of Oman. Ministry of External Affairs said of the 20 Indian seafarers on board, 19 have been rescued, while one Indian national tragically lost his life. It offered deepest condolences to the family of the deceased. It said the Indian embassy in Oman is closely monitoring the situation and proactively coordinating with the Omani authorities for early repatriation of the Indian seafarers. Delhi government has approved the Durga scheme aimed at providing safe, clean and dignified employment opportunities to women and transgender persons in the capital. This decision was taken at a cabinet meeting chaired by Chief Minister Rekha Gupta in New Delhi. Under the scheme, 1,300 pink electric autos will be allocated. In the first phase of these, 1,170 will be reserved for women and 130 for transgender beneficiaries. The Ministry of Finance has informed that all public sector banks and regional rural banks will remain open on Sunday, 27th September. The ministry said that this step has been taken in view of the proposed three-day nationwide bank strike called by the United Forum of Bank Unions from 28th to 30th of this month, coinciding with the preceding weekend holidays of 26th and 27th September. It said that the Reserve Bank of India has granted approval for all bank branches, offices, ATM link branches and currency chests to remain fully operational on Sunday. The Enforcement Directorate has initiated search operations at 26 places across Delhi, Mohali, Chandigarh, Panchkula and Ludhiana in a case related to MS Tirupati Infra Projects Private Limited. The operations are being carried out under the Prevention of Money Laundering Act. The agency said that the action has been taken against the promoters, directors and other associates of likewise private firms under bank fraud cases. India's men's badminton team settled for the bronze medal after facing 1-3 defeat to China in the semi-final in Aichi, Japan. With this, India's medal tally has risen to 12 medals, 1 gold, 5 silver and 6 bronze. Union Home Minister Amit Shah congratulated the Indian men's badminton team for their performance at the Asian Games. A deep depression over the Bay of Bengal is moving towards the north Andhra Pradesh south Odisha coast and is expected to cross tonight. The system is likely to cross near Kalingapatnam between tonight and early hours of tomorrow, bringing very heavy to extremely heavy rain and squally winds. And that is the end of this news bulletin.

condolences to the family of the deceased. It said the Indian embassy in Oman is closely monitoring the situation and proactively coordinating with the Omani authorities for early repatriation of the Indian seafarers. The Election Commission has said that all the decisions, including the electoral roll revision, were taken unanimously. The Commission informed that it has taken numerous decisions, introduced around 40 new initiatives, and undertaken many electoral reforms, including special intensive revision in the recent months across the country. The Commission emphasized that difference in views and observations are a normal part of deliberation in any institution, and it is a part of the decision-making process before taking a final decision. It said every officer of the Commission is fully authorized to give his suggestions to the Commission for improving the electoral system. BJP President Nitin Naveen has appointed the party's in-charges and co-in-charges for all 36 states and union territories. Former Union Minister Smriti Irani has been appointed BJP in-charge for Chhattisgarh and Haryana, while Harish Dwivedi will oversee Bihar. Vinay Sahasrabuddhe has been given the charge of Delhi, while Vinod Tavre has been appointed Uttar Pradesh in-charge. The Ministry of Finance has informed that all public sector banks and regional rural banks will remain open on Sunday, 27 September. The ministry said that this step has been taken in view of the proposed three-day nationwide bank strike called by the United Forum of Bank Unions from 28th to 30th of this month, coinciding with the preceding weekend holidays of 26th and 27th September. It said that the Reserve Bank of India has granted approval for all bank branches, offices, ATM link branches and currency chests to remain fully operational on Sunday. Indian men's badminton team settled for the bronze medal after facing 1-3 defeat to China in the semi-final in Aichi, Japan. With this, India's medal tally has risen to 12 medals, 1 gold, 5 silver and 6 bronze. Union Home Minister Amit Shah congratulated the Indian men's badminton team for their performance at the Asian Games. And that is the end of this news bulletin.

The Election Commission has said that all the decisions, including the electoral roll revision, were taken unanimously. The Commission informed that it has taken numerous decisions, introduced around 40 new initiatives, and undertaken many electoral reforms, including special intensive revision in the recent months across the country. The Commission emphasized that difference in views and observations are a normal part of deliberation in any institution, and it is a part of the decision-making process before taking a final decision. It said every officer of the Commission is fully authorized to give his suggestions to the Commission for improving the electoral system. BJP President Nitin Naveen has appointed the parties in charges and co-in charges for all 36 states and union territories. Former Union Minister Smriti Irani has been appointed BJP in charge for Chhattisgarh and Haryana, while Harish Dwivedi will oversee Bihar. Vinay Sahasrabuddhe has been given the charge of Delhi, while Vinod Tavre has been appointed Uttar Pradesh in charge. The Ministry of Finance has informed that all public sector banks and regional rural banks will remain open on Sunday, 27th September. The ministry said that this step has been taken in view of the proposed three-day nationwide bank strike called by the United Forum of Bank Unions from 28th to 30th of this month, coinciding with the preceding weekend holidays of 26th and 27th September. It said that the Reserve Bank of India has granted approval for all bank branches, offices, ATM link branches and currency chests to remain fully operational on Sunday. In Indian badminton team settled for the bronze medal after facing 1-3 defeat to China in the semi-final in Aichi, Japan. And that is the end of this news bulletin.

This is Akashvani, the news read by Ashish Abraham. India has reiterated its interests and concerns with regard to sanctioning Russia and Iran Act. External Affairs Minister S. Jaishankar met U.S. Secretary of State Marco Rubio on the sidelines of the UN General Assembly session last evening and raised concerns regarding the act. Both leaders also discussed India-U.S. bilateral relations and Gulf and Ukraine situations. U.S. President Donald Trump signed into law the Sanctioning Russia and Iran Act last week, which authorizes him to impose tariffs of up to 100% on countries buying Russian oil and gas. In response, New Delhi said that it will take all necessary steps to protect its economic interests and ensure energy security for the nation. Jaishankar, who arrived in New York City on Sunday, is leading the Indian delegation for the 81st session of the UN General Assembly. After meeting with Jaishankar, Rubio said both countries are building strategic partnership and coordinating on key regional priorities and upcoming multilateral efforts. External Affairs Minister Dr. S. Jaishankar co-chaired the L69 Consultative Ministerial Interaction on UNSC Reform along with his St. Lucian counterpart Alva Baptist. Addressing the meeting, Dr. Jaishankar noted that the Global South is at the receiving end of the unprecedented changes that the world is undergoing, with the UN falling short of expectations. He also underlined the inability of the UN Security Council to address ongoing conflicts and threats to international peace and security, only highlight the urgency of reform. New Delhi has categorically rejected the unwarranted and factually incorrect references to India in the joint communique of the so-called Organization of Islamic Cooperation, OIC, contact group on Jammu and Kashmir. In a statement, Ministry of External Affairs said the OIC has no locus standi to pronounce on matters that are strictly internal to India. It said the entire union territories of Jammu and Kashmir and Ladakh are integral and inalienable part of India, and no amount of repetition of politically motivated propaganda can change this reality. The Election Commission has said that all the decisions, including the electoral roll revision, were taken unanimously. The Commission informed that it has taken numerous decisions, introduced around 40 new initiatives, and undertaken many electoral reforms, including special intensive revision in the recent months across the country. The Commission emphasized that difference in views and observations are a normal part of deliberation in any institution, and it is a part of the decision-making process before taking a final decision. It said every officer of the Commission is fully authorized to give his suggestions to the Commission for improving the electoral system. Uttar Pradesh Chief Minister Yogi Adityanath has launched Bharat Taxi and the Mukhyamantri Krishak Samriddhi Yojana aimed at supporting taxi drivers and farmers. Under Bharat Taxi, two-wheeler taxi and three-wheeler drivers can register without paying any commission. They will also get social security cover of 5 lakh rupees. Under the Mukhyamantri Krishak Samriddhi Yojana, the interest rate on loans provided to farmers through the Uttar Pradesh Cooperative Gramya Vikas Bank has been reduced from 11% to 6%. Delhi government has approved the Durga scheme aimed at providing safe, clean and dignified employment opportunities to women and transgender persons in the capital. This decision was taken at a

cabinet meeting chaired by Chief Minister Rekha Gupta in New Delhi yesterday. Under this scheme, 1,300 pink electric autos will be allocated in the first phase of these. 1,170 will be reserved for women and 130 for transgender beneficiaries. The Ministry of Finance has informed that all public sector banks and regional rural banks will remain open on Sunday, 27 September. The ministry said that this step has been taken in view of the proposed three-day nationwide bank strike called by the United Forum of Bank Unions from 28th to 30th of this month, coinciding with the preceding weekend holidays of 26th and 27th September. It said that the Reserve Bank of India has granted approval for all bank branches, offices, ATM link branches and currency chests to remain fully operational on Sunday. And that is the end of this news bulletin.

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1: This is Akashvani, the news read by Ashish Abraham. India has reiterated its interests and concerns with regard to sanctioning Russia and Iran Act. External Affairs Minister S. Jaishankar met U.S. Secretary of State Marco Rubio on the sidelines of the UN General Assembly session last evening and raised concerns regarding the act. Both leaders also discussed India-U.S. bilateral relations and Gulf and Ukraine situations. U.S. President Donald Trump signed into law the Sanctioning Russia and Iran Act last week, which authorizes him to impose tariffs of up to 100% on countries buying Russian oil and gas. In response, New Delhi said that it will take all necessary steps to protect its economic interests and ensure energy security for the nation. Jaishankar, who arrived in New York City on Sunday, is leading the Indian delegation for the 81st session of the UN General Assembly. After meeting with Jaishankar, Rubio said both countries are building strategic partnership and coordinating on key regional priorities and upcoming multilateral efforts. External Affairs Minister Dr. S. Jaishankar co-chaired the L69 Consultative Ministerial Interaction on UNSC Reform along with his St. Lucian counterpart Alva Baptist. Addressing the meeting, Dr. Jaishankar noted that the Global South is at the receiving end of the unprecedented changes that the world is undergoing, with the UN falling short of expectations. He also underlined the inability of the UN Security Council to address ongoing conflicts and threats to international peace and security, only highlight the urgency of reform. New Delhi has categorically rejected the unwarranted and factually incorrect references to India in the joint communique of the so-called Organization of Islamic Cooperation, OIC, contact group on Jammu and Kashmir. In a statement, Ministry of External Affairs said the OIC has no locus standi to pronounce on matters that are strictly internal to India. It said the entire union territories of Jammu and Kashmir and Ladakh are integral and inalienable part of India, and no amount of repetition of politically motivated propaganda can change this reality. The Election Commission has said that all the decisions, including the electoral roll revision, were taken unanimously. The Commission informed that it has taken numerous decisions, introduced around 40 new initiatives, and undertaken many electoral reforms, including special intensive revision, in the recent months across the country. The Commission emphasized that difference in views and observations are a normal part of deliberation in any institution, and it is a part of the decision-making process before taking a final decision. It said every officer of the Commission is fully authorized to give his suggestions to the Commission for improving the electoral system. Uttar Pradesh Chief Minister Yogi Adityanath has launched Bharat Taxi and the Mukhyamantri Krishak Samriddhi Yojana aimed at supporting taxi drivers and farmers. Under Bharat Taxi, two-wheeler, taxi and three-wheeler drivers can register without paying any commission. They will also get social security cover of 5 lakh rupees. Under the Mukhyamantri Krishak Samriddhi Yojana, the interest rate on loans provided to farmers through the Uttar Pradesh Cooperative Gramya Vikas Bank has been reduced from 11% to 6%. Delhi government has approved the Durga scheme aimed at providing safe, clean and dignified employment opportunities to women and transgender persons in the capital. This decision was taken at a cabinet meeting chaired by Chief Minister Rekha Gupta in New Delhi yesterday. Under this scheme, 1,300 pink electric autos will be allocated in the first phase of these. 1,170 will be reserved for women and 130 for transgender beneficiaries. The Ministry of Finance has informed that all public sector banks and regional rural banks will remain open on Sunday, 27 September. The ministry said that this step has been taken in view of the proposed three-day

nationwide bank strike called by the United Forum of Bank Unions from 28th to 30th of this month, coinciding with the preceding weekend holidays of 26th and 27th September. It said that the Reserve Bank of India has granted approval for all bank branches, offices, ATM-linked branches and currency chests to remain fully operational on Sunday. India's men's badminton team settled for the bronze medal after facing 1-3 defeat to China in the semi-final in Aichi, Japan. And that is the end of this news bulletin.

India has reiterated its interests and concerns with regard to Sanctioning Russia and Iran Act. External Affairs Minister S. Jaishankar met U.S. Secretary of State Marco Rubio on the sidelines of the UN General Assembly session last evening and raised concerns regarding the act. Both leaders also discussed India-U.S. bilateral relations and Gulf and Ukraine situations. U.S. President Donald Trump signed into law the Sanctioning Russia and Iran Act last week, which authorizes him to impose tariffs of up to 100% on countries buying Russian oil and gas. In response, New Delhi said that it will take all necessary steps to protect its economic interests and ensure energy security for the nation. Jaishankar, who arrived in New York City on Sunday, is leading the Indian delegation for the 81st session of the UN General Assembly. After meeting with Jaishankar, Rubio said both countries are building strategic partnership and coordinating on key regional priorities and upcoming multilateral efforts. External Affairs Minister Dr. S. Jaishankar co-chaired the L69 Consultative Ministerial Interaction on UNSC Reform along with his St. Lucian counterpart Alva Baptist. Addressing the meeting, Dr. Jaishankar noted that the Global South is at the receiving end of the unprecedented changes that the world is undergoing, with the UN falling short of expectations. He also underlined the inability of the UN Security Council to address ongoing conflicts and threats to international peace and security, only highlight the urgency of reform. He stressed that continuing to delay reform perpetuates historical injustice. New Delhi has categorically rejected the unwarranted and factually incorrect references to India in the joint communique of the so-called Organization of Islamic Cooperation Contact Group on Jammu and Kashmir. In a statement, Ministry of External Affairs said the OIC has no locus standi to pronounce on matters that are strictly internal to India. It said the entire Union Territories of Jammu and Kashmir and Ladakh are integral and inalienable part of India, and no amount of repetition of politically motivated propaganda can change this reality. The Election Commission has said that all the decisions, including the electoral roll revision, were taken unanimously. The Commission informed that it has taken numerous decisions, introduced around 40 new initiatives, and undertaken many electoral reforms, including special intensive revision, in the recent months across the country. The Commission emphasized that difference in views and observations are a normal part of deliberation in any institution, and it is a part of the decision-making process before taking a final decision. The Ministry of Finance has informed that all public sector banks and regional rural banks will remain open on Sunday, 27 September. The Ministry said that this step has been taken in view of the proposed three-day nationwide bank strike called by the United Forum of Bank Unions from 28th to 30th of this month, coinciding with the preceding weekend holidays of 26th and 27th September. It said that the Reserve Bank of India has granted approval for all bank branches, offices, ATM-linked branches and currency chests to remain fully operational on Sunday. Uttar Pradesh Chief Minister Yogi Adityanath has launched Bharat Taxi and the Mukhyamantri Krishak Samriddhi Yojana aimed at supporting taxi drivers and farmers. Under Bharat Taxi, two-wheeler, taxi and three-wheeler drivers can register without paying any commission. They will also get social security cover of 5 lakh rupees. Under the Mukhyamantri Krishak Samriddhi Yojana, the interest rate on loans provided to farmers through the Uttar Pradesh Cooperative Gramya Vikas Bank has been reduced from 11% to 6%. Directorate of Revenue Intelligence, in association with the Border Security Force, has seized 12 kg of gold smuggled from Bangladesh. The Ministry of Finance said that there have been a number of crackdowns across India-Bangladesh border to tap the cross-border gold smuggling. It noted that around 12 kg of foreign origin gold worth 17 crore rupees has been seized from different locations of Bihar and Bengal, sharing border with Bangladesh. The recovery showcases the vulnerability of the region for such smuggling. India's men's badminton team settled for the bronze medal after facing 1-3 defeat to China in the semi-final in Aichi, Japan. And that is the end of this news bulletin.